0: finished from the University of Lagos, a graduate of history and philosophy, and I can remember those days. We were being paid for going to school. They give us bursary. I could remember 600 naira. With that 600, you could go to England, come back, even foot your university expenses without bringing parents in. I wish we could go back to those days when people were selfless. People were not stealing the people's money. That's just my dream for Nigeria.
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6: Fresh, deep, and incisive. Veteran journalist Godwin Etakibwebu serves it like never before. 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
11: Hello, welcome to Life Hacks on Lagos Talks 91.3 FM. My name is Oiza, and on this edition of Life Hacks, we're talking children and abuse, the role of parents, right? We'll be taking a look at how parents can better establish a relationship with their children in a world where we keep hearing cases of abuse, sexual abuse of children, domestic abuse of children, emotional abuse, and so much more. It is imperative that we have this conversation, and wonderfully enough, I'm having a family attorney, a family strengthening, child safeguarding and protection innovator, as well as a parenting ideologue. His name is Taiwo Akinlami. So first of all, how does the law define abuse and maybe neglect in the context of child protection? What are those experiences or activities that a child passes through that is categorized as abuse in the eyes of the law?
12: Well, I think looking at the law, because the law is quite elaborate, there are a whole lot of things we can begin to take a look at. But I think that it is important to situate conversations around child abuse within the context of the Child Rights Act 2003, which is the fundamental law when it comes to the protection and the rights of children in Nigeria. As a matter of fact, that act, that Child Rights Act 2003, lifted the entire Chapter 4 of the Constitution, which is the part of the Constitution that deals with human rights. So when we talk about abuse, abuse is to take advantage of children. Abuse is to refuse or to fail, refusal or failure to respect the rights of children. And so when we talk about the rights of children, children have what we call four baskets of rights. All of these rights are protected under the Child Rights Act and also protected by the 1999 Constitution of Nigeria as amended. One, the child has what we call, the first basket is the right to life, right? That is survival rights. Children have the right to survive. Number two, there's what we call developmental rights. Children have the right to develop spirit, soul, and body. Number three is what we call participation rights. Children have the right to participate in matters that concerns them. The last one is the protection right. That is, children must be protected from four kinds of abuse: physical abuse, sexual abuse, emotional abuse, and neglect.
11: Okay, so with this background, right, what are the responsibilities that parents have legally and maybe otherwise to ensure that they protect their children from these four types of abuse that you have mentioned, and to also ensure that their children enjoy fully the rights that you've also mentioned?
12: Okay. Okay, well, I think that when we talk about the responsibility of parents, it is important to define who a parent is in the eye of the law. When you talk about parents, we have the primary parents, we have the secondary parents. We have the people who call the primary caregivers, we have the secondary caregivers. Now, parents in that context means that everyone who comes in contact with children, who plays one role or the other in their development, can stand in the place of parents, right? So the primary parents, that is the biological parent, the adoptive parent, the guardian, the foster parents, all of these people have primary responsibility. They're actually the people who have the primary custody of the child. They have primary responsibility to uphold a standard of care. Now, the standard of care that they are supposed to uphold, so also the standard of care of those whom they give their children to look after. Places like religious places of worship, places like schools, anywhere children are gathered. Now, Section 2 of the Child Rights Act makes it abundantly clear what the responsibility of children, of parents must be to children, whether you are primary parent or secondary parent. Now, number one is the fact that everything must be done in the best interest of the child. That's number one. Number two, everyone who is responsible for children must conform to a standard of care. So care when it comes to children is not subject to what parents feel. It's not subject to what they think. It has to do with the provisions of the law. Now, so parents have what we call duty of care towards their children, duty to conform to a standard of care as prescribed by regulatory bodies, right? So when we're talking about standard of care, therefore, it means that children have basic rights that I've mentioned, and parents, those children are now called right holders, right? They have rights. Now, these rights are not given to them by their parents. These rights are given to them by God and by the laws of the land, right? Parents now have a duty. Parents are called duty bearers. They have a duty to conform to a standard of care. Now, when negligence sets in is that when they fail to conform to this duty of care, then negligence will come in. Now, it wouldn't matter their intention. It wouldn't matter that they really love the children. Now, because that will not matter. What will matter is that you have a commitment to conform to a standard of care. And so if I may define care, care is to anticipate the needs of children, to anticipate the threats to them, to now make adequate preparations to meet those needs and mitigate those threats well before they arise, according to the standard of the law. That's how I would define care. And so parents must understand their responsibilities from this perspective, not what they think, but what the law says they should do. And so for them to be able to do that, they need to have knowledge. Knowledge is what to do. They need to have skills. Skill is how to do it. They need to have fortitude. Fortitude is the inner strength to do that which you know you should do.
11: Those are very knowledgeable words, right? So having established this, first let me take your personal thoughts on parenting in Nigeria. Would you say, or do you think that parents in Nigeria, by your judgment, have a good understanding of this, and have they been able to uphold this duty well enough?
12: Well, having been in this space for close to 3 decades, having worked with a lot of individuals, institutions, and a lot of that, I think there's a lot of improvement between when I was raised. I'm a 55-year-old man, I left childhood, some years back. The period where I was being raised, there was a lot of darkness, a lot of misinformation. Data was not driving parenting. Science was not driving parenting. We're not scientific or strategic about raising children. But I think there's been a shift, today. We can't compare how children are being raised today to how we were being raised before. As a matter of fact, I believe that this is the best time to raise children. There's never been a time in the history of humanity where humanity has been presented with awesome opportunity and awesome tools with which to raise children. So I think that there's been a shift. When I was growing up, there was no parenting education. I mean, people just tried what they could, try and error. But today, there has been a difference, right? There has been a huge, huge difference. And please note, there's still a whole lot of room for improvement. Are you getting what I'm saying?
11: Yeah.
12: A whole lot of room for improvement. But I must say, that as it is, there's a huge, huge improvement. Now, this is where the challenge is. There's this thinking that children are only raised by their biological parents, right? That is a fallacy. There's no nation on earth where the responsibility of raising children is strictly on the shoulder of biological parents. Because you see, the child does not belong to the parents, you know, in the real sense of it. The child belongs to the state. The child belongs to the community. Biological parents are caretakers. That's why there are four institutions that are responsible for raising children. When these four institutions are not living up to their responsibilities, what happens is that we are dealing with a major issue. Now, what are these four institutions? Number one, the family. People say family is first. Yes, family is first, but family is not all. Family is just to take the lead. So we have the family. Number two, we have the community. In the community, we have the media. That's why we're having this conversation, right? This conversation is not being broadcast to your own biological children alone. It's being broadcast to everybody out there who is raising children, right?
11: Yeah.
12: So we have the community, we have the media, we have the schools, we have religious places of worship, we have different institutions within the community. We have neighbors, right? Then we have the state. What is the responsibility of the state? What is the responsibility of the family? The number one responsibility of the family is to inculcate positive value system in their children, right? What is the role of the community? The role of the community is to reinforce those values that parents, families have inculcated in their children, right? Then we have the government. What is the role of the government? The role of the government is to create policies, laws, enforce those laws, and create an enabling environment for people to be able to carry out their responsibilities as communities and as parents, as families. Then you have the international community. The international community provides a global oversight over the responsibility of raising children. That is why you find the UN, other bodies intervening in matters that concern children in different nations. Now, but the truth of the matter about the international community is that it is always a matter of interest, right? If their interest moves in that direction, you may find them, you know, intervening in Egypt, in Libya. But if their interest says otherwise, you may find them, you know, looking away in countries like Syria, in Rwanda, and all of that. So, but the foundational thing is that these institutions, particularly the family, the community, and the state, must be aligned to their responsibilities for us to raise complete children.
11: Now, let's go back to what you said about being raised over five decades ago. Can you say specifically what difference you think there has been in parenting many years ago and parenting now that you think shows that there has been an improvement in the level of awareness and knowledge of parents' duties?
12: Okay. So number one, there is an improved understanding of who children are. You know, there's an improved understanding of who children are. When we were growing up, you know, parents, you know, just believe that they are the numero uno. They are they stay on a pedestal. For example, my case may be extreme. My father died at the age of 82 in 2009. I was 39 years old. We never had a conversation. He never sat me down to discuss with me or share with me about issues of life. But he beat me, he caned me, you know, he would tie my hands, he would tie my legs, he was stipulated when he said I've broken some of the rules that he did not train me to follow, which he himself did not follow. You know, he would do all of those things. Mm. But I see today, I see parents and their children. I see a lot of improvement in terms of communication, in terms of relationship. There's a whole lot of improvement. You know, because growing up also, in the area where I grew up, I didn't see parents and their children having meaningful relationships. I didn't see communication going on. I saw parents who operated like the lord of the manor, who just, you know, made it a point of duty to just meet needs. They were not interested. Most parents that I knew then were not interested in building relationship with their children. I think there's a level of improvement in that. Number two is the level of involvement of parents in the lives of their children. Mm-hmm. Now, communication is one thing. Another thing is to be involved. So you see parents now interested in what their children are doing in school. Number three, you see improvement in the area of allowing children to be, you know, because when we're growing up, it's either our parents' way or the way to hell.
11: Hmm.
12: It's either you do what they wanted you to do, or you are disowned. So you find people, for example, people want to pursue a career in music. It wasn't popular. You know, they were disowned by their parents, many of them, right? But they had to swim against the tide to go ahead and do what they wanted to do. But today, there's a lot of information. You find people, you know, reading different courses. You know, I don't want to begin to mention names, you know.
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8: 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Grab yours right now on Tix Africa. That is TIX.Africa before the sellout. This is not just a play. This is your story. On stage, London Life, Lagos Leaving. See you there.

0: together.
1: A lot of names come to mind, and they decide to pursue their dreams. And you find their parents, you know, supporting them, even right from, you know, their secondary school, not when they become adults, even right from their youth, you find their parents supporting them to do what they want to do. So there's been a level of improvement in that. The fourth area is that there's been a level of improvement in allowing children to be children. You know, because you see, when we're growing up, we were not given the opportunity to be children. That is, there are developmental cycles that children are supposed to experience. And the level of conversation that was being had with us was shrouded in secrecy, shrouded in fear. You know, for example, telling your child that your girl child, then if you come close to a guy, you are going to get pregnant. Mm. Now that conversation was not predicated on any sensible thing. It wasn't true anyway, but because we underrated children, we thought that they are not reasoning beings, they are not thinking beings. Mm. So we told them all those kind of fables, only devised fables, thinking that was going to deter them from doing what we believe was wrong, instead of educating them. So you find a lot of conversations today. The conversations are richer. You find conversations on sexual abuse. You find conversations on sexuality education. You find a whole lot of conversations around out there. So I think there's been a whole lot of improvement. Now, please note, there's still a lot of room for improvement. A whole lot of room for improvement. And last, you find a lot of people educating parents these days. When I was growing up, I didn't know there was anybody like, you know, doing a program educating parents. Where the churches we went to, parenting was not being discussed. You know, discussed life generally. It is interesting to know that they discussed almost everything, but we're not discussing this conversation about raising our children, how our parents should raise us. So I think there's a lot of improvement in that area. Now there's room for improvement because every child matters. No child is in this world as proxy for another. Mm. So we still need everybody who brings children to this world to be alive to their responsibilities, to ensure that they meet those responsibilities. But you see, a major distraction in Nigeria is the state of the economy. There's no way you can discuss parenting in Nigeria without discussing the state of the economy, without discussing the pressure that parents go through because of the fact that they are trying to sort out, you know, their economic needs. Mm. Now, the challenge a lot of times is that the state in Nigeria has not lived up to its responsibility to its children. Now look at it. You look at it. Just look around. What is it that most Nigerian children enjoy that is from the state? Is it education? Education has been outsourced to the private sector. Nigeria is one of the nations in the world where the whole responsibility of education is in the hands of the private sector as the lead. In many countries, private sector is not in charge of education. It's an alternative. Private sector has become the main source of education. For example, in Lagos State, there are over 18,000 private schools, completing 1,700 public schools. You know, can you imagine that? So you find out, is it education? Is it health? Is it shelter? Is it what is it? What is it that so you look around? So children have become the citizens of their parents. So it is either you are from the upper crust, right? Then your parents can provide everything that you need, or you are from the lower crust of society, your parents cannot provide everything that you need. And so if you are from the lower crust of the society, though you are in Nigeria, but you are still stateless, because the state is not able to live up to the responsibilities that, you know, their responsibilities to you. Hmm. As a child,
2: I'd like for you to speak to parents who had this kind of experience that you've described, the experience of the old age parenting, where parents never had a relationship with their children. They practically saw themselves as demigods, you know, that must be feared and all that. So for parents who had this experience, who had this kind of parenting from their own parent, how would you advise them to not transmit that to your own children, you know, to not continue that chain of abuse to your own children?
1: Well, That's a tough one, you know, because you see, we treat children the way we see them. We see them the way we were seen growing up. I say to people that life begins and ends in childhood. And the meaning of that is that if childhood were not necessary, we would not have been born as children. We would have just arrived in this world and begin to play a role. You know, but because childhood is necessary, we must ask the question, what is the reason for childhood? Childhood is for the purpose of preparing us for life. That's why when a child is born, in the early years, they say they are at formative stage of life, formative stage. Science has now told us that 80% of the personality of a person is formed between a 0 and 8, or between a 0 and 6. 80%. Who we are going to be in this life, our actions, our reactions, is going to become reflexive, you know, reflex by the time we have become adults, or even before we become adults. So for me, I keep saying that our nation, Nigeria, we don't have marriage problem, we don't have educational problem, we don't have robbery problem, we don't have crime problem. We are dealing with only one problem, mismanaged childhood, manifesting as dysfunctional adulthood. So when you have adults that were mismanaged as children, they now take on the responsibility of raising children. They can't do too much, except they revisit that their own childhood. Because you see, childhood has an impact on us. Today, I'm a product of my childhood. A product of my childhood. Everything I've been doing since I was 27 is to undo the errors that my parents did, you know, because I became a person of faith at the age of 27. But at that time, my life was in a big, big, solid mess, right? I've been sexually molested at the age of 6. Between 6 and 8, I've lost my virginity. Now note, if childhood was synonymous with innocence, I never knew innocence. I was thoroughly messed up, sexually molested. Now, so that opened me up to a life of indiscipline, a life of a big mess, right? Then I was physically abused, emotionally abused, and neglected, right? Having gone through all of that, right, I became an adult, but I arrived at adulthood without substance. What arrived at adulthood with me was just my carcass, my physical age. My mental age did not arrive in adulthood with me. So I suffered another level of childhood for another 9 years before I became a person of faith at the age of 27, and I began to work on myself, right? And I'm still working on myself till today. So the point is that if a parent is going to do differently, we have to accept that if you were raised the way I was raised, you have to first accept that something was wrong. Number two, you now have to ask the critical question, what do I need to do to improve myself so that I will not repeat my error in my children? Very, very important. You see, I got married at the age of 36. And for 15 years, we did not have children, right? We had our first child 1 month to our 15th wedding anniversary. I believe God was preparing me. I believe that God needed to prepare me for those periods. So I don't have any grudge in my mind or any kind of complaint. I believe that child came at the best time. I think it's the best time to raise him and prepared. I've been able to deal with a whole lot of the impact of my own childhood as at now, and I'm still dealing with it, right? So for me, that is how I see these things. Nothing is just going to happen by virtue of the fact that we wish it. So if we're not properly raised in our own judgment,

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kids, it's Miss Maureen here, and you know what time it is. It's time for the most interesting and the most exciting kiddie show on radio. It's time for Bubbly Bob with Miss Maureen. Yes, yes, yes. You know it's 8:30 a.m. here on Lagos Talks 91.3 this beautiful Saturday morning, and you know it's time for Bubbly Bob with Miss Maureen. Alright kids, if you're still sleeping, wake up, wake up, wake up! Now here goes the Bubbly Bob wake up call.

know we are awake because mommies and daddies, uncles and aunties have gotten my kids up. You've heard the Bubbly Butt wake up call and you know it's time for us to have the best time here on the Bubbly Butt Kate Show. Okay, Miss Maureen is here to give us loads of fun and entertainment and of course lots of learning too. Who can remind me what today is? Okay, it's our safety and tips Saturday because it's the last Saturday in this month. And you know what we do? Every last Saturday, we don't call in, we learn and learn and learn because every last Saturday, we have our safety or tips Saturday. Okay, now for those of my Bubbly Bob kids who are joining us for the very first time, I need you to know that Bubbly Bob is the most interesting and the most exciting kiddie show on radio. Now, every other Saturday, we have three amazing segments. We have the Bubbly Bob Story Time segment. We have the Bubbly Bob Spelling Bee or Trivia segment. And we have the Bubbly Bob Deep You Know segment, okay? But today, like I said before, it is our safety and tips Saturday. And what does that mean? You guessed right. It means no story time today, no trivia today. We're going to have conversations, spelling bee, and of course, did you know? So who can guess what time we are now in our school curriculum? That's right, we are having a summer vacation. I know, I've been seeing a lot of Bubbly Bob kids all around town, excited, happy, very bubbly, and I love it. I know you love the holidays. I love the holidays too. But what exactly is summertime? Summertime in our school curriculum is the time when we have our summer holiday or summer vacation or summer break. And what does that mean? It is a time during summer when you do not go to school. Yeah! It's a time during summer when you do not go to school. And someone might ask, what time is summertime? Well, summertime is often in the months of June, July, and August. That's the reason why by the month of September, summer will be done and you will be back to school. But before that happens, let's talk about some tips that you need to know about during your summer break. Let me tell you some things you need to know about your summer break and tips on what you actually can do this summer, okay? Now, the first thing is the fact that when you are on your summer break like you are right now, you're allowed to have all the fun you want to have. But remember, while you have fun and while you play, do not do that unsupervised. Make sure there is an adult somewhere within reach. Why do you need an adult somewhere within reach? I'll tell you why. Because you want to make sure that you do not hurt yourself or any other child or sibling that will be playing with you. Yes, it's very easy to hurt yourself even around the house. So make sure wherever you are this summer holiday, you have someone who's older around you to ensure that everything you do is safe for you. So whether you are at the playground, whether you are at home, wherever you are and you are engaging in any play field activities, make sure that you have an adult around you, somewhere you can find them easily in case you need help or you find yourself in an unsafe position. Okay, the next thing you need to know this summer holiday is you need to find something that interests you and try to learn more about it.
So kids, I know it's a summer holiday and all you want to do is play, but there must be something you're very interested in. Yes, there has to be. Everybody has something they are interested in. So make sure you find what yours is and find a way to learn more about that thing. Why? Because summer is one time to pick up new skills and become an expert if you are really dedicated to that thing. So make sure you learn something new this summer. What do you like to do? Do you like to speak? Do you like to write? Do you like to create things like something arty? Do you like robotics? Do you like to cook? Do you like to read? What do you like to do? Make sure that you find a way to learn more about that thing that you have an interest in. Also, this is not the time to bring extra stress on your parents. And this one is very important. Summer holidays are not for you to become pesky or troublesome or bothersome on your parents. Remember that your parents have paid a lot of money for you to go to school all year, and they have also paid a lot of money for you to have fun and be entertained and be satisfied. So this summer holiday, you have to be of your best behavior. You have to put on your best behavior and make sure that you don't stress your parents. So in any way that you can, instead, be helpful around the house, but with the permission and guidance of an adult, okay? So make sure you help around the house this summer holiday, because all year long you have been going to school. Your mommy, your auntie, your uncle has been trying to drop you off at school. Your daddy has been trying to get you ready in the morning. They've been trying to pick you up, making food for you, getting your uniforms ready, getting your assignments tucked neatly in your bags, getting your lunch boxes filled. So this summer holiday, it's time to pay back and return the favor. So every day this summer holiday, try to help out mommy and daddy in any way that you can. What can you do for them? Is it the dishes? Is it tidying up your room? Is it folding your clothes nicely into your drawers or your wardrobe? What is that thing that you can do to help? Is it cleaning up the furniture in the house? Is it assisting daddy with car washing? Or is it just making sure that your siblings are in check? Whatever ways you can help mommy and daddy this summer holiday, please make sure that you do it. And I know that my Bubbly Bob kids are always eager to help, so this is a great time to show that you are a superstar. Alright, so what else can you do this summer holiday? So whether you go to summer camp or not, almost every child is home on holidays this season. So try to be nice to other kids and make friends. I usually make the most amazing friends when I was a kid during summer holidays, because every child is home for the holiday. Those who are not in the country, those who are boarding, those who are day students in a different school, everybody is home. And everywhere you go to, you would find another kid who's on holiday. And this is a great time to make new friends. Yeah! I know my Bubbly Bob kids love to make friends. I love to make friends too. So this summer holiday, I'll be making new friends. I did already start making new friends. So kids, make sure you make new friends, alright? Make sure you make new friends, because Bubbly Bob kids are friendly, and it's time to make sure that other kids out there can become Bubbly Bob kids too. So make friends, and of course tell them about the Bubbly Bob Kids Show. Yeah, that is one way for you to bond as friends. Okay. So what else can we do this summer holiday? Make sure that we wash our hands at all times. And you want to know why? It's because during summer, we have the tendency to be outdoor a lot of times. Either we're out visiting, or we're out playing, or we're out getting something from the supermarket, or we are at the arcade. This summer holiday is one time when I'm sure a lot of kids will do a lot of outdoor
activities. So make sure you wash your hands at all times, because you do not want to introduce the germs at the park or the germs outdoor into your home and into your food. Why? Because that could make you and anyone else around you sick. Now, I'm sure you don't want to spend your summer holiday at the hospital. No way. That is why you have to wash your hands at all times to make sure that you do not introduce outdoor germs into your homes and into your bodies. Something else you need to know about this summer holiday is it's a good time to learn some new skill. So feel free to tell your parents or your guardians what new skill you have interest in. So what is that new skill you have interest in? It's time you tell mommy and daddy so that they can find a way for you to learn this new skill, or for you to learn something new. All you have to do is to let them know that you want to learn something new. I have been learning new things this summer holidays. Yes, I have. And I'm sure a lot of kids are learning new things every day as well. If you haven't learned anything new this summer holiday, it's not too late to start. Just let your parents know and they will find places where you can learn these new things, okay? Alright, now there's something else you need to know that you can do this summer, which is spending time with your parents and siblings, because family time is really important for your growth and development as a child. So I know you want to play. I know you want to play with your friends and your toys. I know you want to learn new things. I know you want to read some novels and some storybooks. I know you just want to watch television, but also try to spend time with your parents and your siblings. Family time is really, really important for you. Family time helps you grow and develop into a smart, bubbly bub kid. Family time is good to help you relax, and it also is good to help you find out new and amazing things about your family. Let me tell you a secret. When I was a child, during summer holidays, my daddy and I used to play a very unique game, and that game was question and answer. So during summer holidays, my dad would, on some days, ask some very interesting questions, and I get to answer. For every correct answer, I get to win some money from my daddy that goes straight into my piggy bank. So yes, summer was one time for me to make a lot of money. Now parents, if you're listening, here is one thing to do. Here's a tip. This summer holiday, why don't you teach the kids more about their culture? My daddy used to ask questions, but he would do that in a Edo language. He would ask me, what is this? I have said in Edo language, which is where I'm from, Edo State. And when he gets to ask me in my language, which is Afemai, he would ask me the questions, and every time I got it right, I got money. So parents, have you been struggling with your kids and wondering the best and the easiest way to introduce them to their local language or their dialect, to introduce them to facts about their states of origin, or to introduce them to some cultural facts about their hometown or about their country, Nigeria? Well, this is the best time to do it. Just make sure that you have incentives. Give them money or cookies or, you know, candy or chocolate or something to make them feel eager to want to try, okay? So this is one way to teach them about their heritage, by asking them some trivial questions about their heritage, about their language, about their state of origin, and that way you're teaching them as well. So that's something my daddy used to do all the time during summer holidays. So parents, now you have a tip on how to engage your kids the summer holiday. I know, Miss Maureen has always got you. Yes. So I'm going to go over all these things again so that you can remember what I've said.
I said here are some things you should try this holiday. You should never play unsupervised. Make sure that you have an adult somewhere around to ensure your safety is guaranteed. I said you should find something that interests you and try to learn more about that thing. I said that this is not the time to bring on extra stress or be pesky to your parents or guardians. So make sure that instead you are helping around the house. You are helping in whatever ways that you can. All right. I also said that whether you go to summer camp or not, try to make friends with other kids around you because it's important. Okay. That communication, that networking is very, very important. I'm sure you know how to make new friends. We have talked about that before in the past, friendships and making new friends. Okay. So try to implement everything I told you about that. Be polite, be kind, and be bold. Okay. All right. Now, another thing you should know about summer holidays is you have to always wash your hands with clean water and some soap because you're going to be spending a lot of time outdoor and you do not want to introduce outdoor germs into your body or into your homes. Okay? Yes, and finally, I said this is one period you should take advantage of as kids and even as parents to have the best family time and family moments. Now, speaking about fun activities you might want to pick up this summer, you might want to develop a reading habit, you might want to learn a new skill like cooking, robotics, programming, gardening, creative writing, public speaking, arts and crafts, or even get to be financially literate. Yes, you can also learn to play some games and puzzles too. All right, these are some things that you can do for fun this summer. Now we are going to learn some new words because it's time for our spelling bee. The first word today is the word activities. Activities is the plural word for activity. All right. So when you have one activity, you have two activities. Activities is spelled as ACTIVITIES. ACTIVITIES. The next word is adventure. Adventure. ADVENTURE. Adventure. ADVENTURE. The next word is carnival. Carnival. CARNIVAL. CARNIVAL. Carnival. The next word is explore. Explore. Explore is spelled as EXPLORE. EXPLORE. The next word is popsicles. I know, I love popsicles. Popsicles. Let's spell popsicles. POPSICLES. Popsicles. POPSICLES. The next word is inflatable. Inflatable. INFLATABLE. Inflatable. INFLATABLE. The next word is amusement. Amusement. AMUSEMENT. Amusement. AMUSEMENT. The next word is refreshing. Refreshing. 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Refreshing.
The next word is itinerary. Itinerary. 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Itinerary. I-T-I-N-E-R-A-R-Y. And the final word today is barbecue. Barbecue. 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Barbecue. B-A-R-B-E-C-U-E. Alright, let me spell the words once again. The first word today is activities. A-C-T-I-V-I-T-I-E-S. The next word is adventure. A-D-V-E-N-T-U-R-E. The next word is carnival. C-A-R-N-I-V-A-L. And the next word is explore. Explore. E-X-P-L-O-R-E. The next word is popsicles. P-O-P-S-I-C-L-E-S. Up next is inflatable. I-N-F-L-A-T-A-B-L-E. Then we have amusement. A-M-U-S-E-M-E-N-T. Up next is the word refreshing. R-E-F-R-E-S-H-I-N-G. Then we have itinerary. I-T-I-N-E-R-A-R-Y. And finally we have barbecue. B-A-R-B-E-C-U-E. I love barbecues, especially barbecue pizza. Okay. We have come to the end of today's Bubbly Bob session. We have come to the end of today's Tip Saturday. And I want to wish you all a happy summer holiday, okay? Remember, I said by the month of September, summer will be done and you will be back to school. Now, Bubbly Bob kids, do you know that learning something new expands your mind and gives you more opportunities to being a successful adult? Now you know. So make sure you maximize every chance you get this summer holiday to learn something new. Remember, Bubbly Bob kids, you are the best kids in the world, and I love you so much, okay? Because you all are phenomenal, you're great, and you all are superstars. Till I come your way again same time next week, have a fantastic weekend, and remember to be of your best behavior. Bye for now. I'll be back again same time next week. And next week, you know, then you can call in for us to have an interactive segment. So make it a date. Bye.

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2: 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Before I get started, I need to do this. I should have done this earlier on All Things Considered, but I know, you know, I'm getting older. Yeah, so Thursday was one of our regular listeners' birthday. Who is in diaspora? I'm talking no other than Remy. Yeah, Thursday was Remy's birthday. And if you're listening, Remy, I'm wishing you a happy birthday. I wish you long life and prosperity. This is a special shout out to Remy on his birthday that happened on Thursday. So from me, Oiz, and from all of us at Lagos Talks 91.3 FM, we say a happy birthday to you. And yeah, may this new year and this new season grant you all of the good things that your heart desires. Now we can get started. It is The Conversation on Lagos Talks 91.3 FM. My name is Oiza, and today we're taking a deep dive into the world of education. Okay, I'll be having two different people, actually three, on the show today. First and second, we'll be having the first segment and then the second segment, but the central theme of our conversation is on our educational system in Nigeria. When we talk about a child's education, our minds often go straight to the classroom, thinking the teachers, the curriculum, examinations, grades, and academic performance. But a child's development does not stop when the school bell rings. Home, school, and the wider society all play a role in shaping the kind of person that child eventually becomes. I remember in school then, we were taught is it drivers of socialization now? And we're taught that the home, school, society, the church, religious organizations, and all of those other places are contributors to the socialization of a child. So today we're looking beyond the classroom to examine the shared responsibility for a child's education and development. What can parents do? What should schools do? Where does the gap exist? And how can stronger collaboration ultimately benefits the child? I have joining me this morning on The Conversation Lena, the teacher. I beg your pardon. Lena, the teacher. She is part of the team at Parent to School Connect, and it's an initiative focused on strengthening the relationship between parents, schools, educators, and other stakeholders in education. Hi, Lena. Welcome to Lagos Talks 91.3.
3: Hello, good morning, Lagos Talks.
2: Good morning to you. Welcome.
3: The network is here. I hope you can hear me.
2: I can hear you. I think you can hear me.
3: Good morning. It's so great. It's so great to be here.
2: Mm-hmm.
3: It's so great to be talking to you right now, and even the diversity of
2: Lagos. Okay. So let's get started, because we have little time and so much to do. In the words of Apostle Manuel Iron, so much but very little time. When we talk about a child's education, would you say that we're focusing too much on what happens in the classroom? In other words, I'm asking, what should the holistic education and child development really look like?
3: Yeah, it's a very interesting question, and I believe these questions are needed at this time, because education, you know, I really love that such questions, even beyond this conversation, I will get to see it around now in the internet, a lot of places. You know, you have the Gen Alpha, the new generation, in which the same things that used to work in those times is no longer working now. And a lot of people are like, okay, this generation and Gen Z's, how do you go about building the total child, the all-round child that can still come out with disciplined character, you know, confidence, that can do a lot more. So for me, education

0: are in this situation. So I believe that governments have a role, a very big role to play.
1: There is new knowledge for me that a student could they could exchange the research for. In fact, somebody was talking about how he wished he had published his project, you know, on a journal, on a paper or something. But he just dawned on me how thousands of students graduate each year, do projects, and then that's the end of it. The paper is either disposed or given to one person and kind of stuff. But I know you have a platform, right? What do you guys do?
2: Okay, talking about our platform, that's the school blog.
1: Yeah.
2: We're live on Play Store, so we can quickly go and download it. Thank you so much for the opportunity. Now, this is where School Plug plays in. School Plug plays an important role in giving the right information. We give information on scholarship and educational opportunities. When we have opportunities like the Law Fund, the student loan, you definitely see it if you have School Plug on your mobile. Also, we can have announcements, important updates. We can go as far as having past questions. So, your past question, you want to check up on what the previous year did. Where is School Plug? You're going to have it there. Admission and registration process. I remember those days in school, we had to pay money. Mm-hmm. When we want to pay our school fees, they say you had to top like 3,000 or 2,000. Something, you can just do it by yourself. So, School Plug,
1: you can sell my projects.
2: School Plug is there to help you.
1: Okay.
0: All right.
1: If you could fix one thing about student communication and engagement on Nigerian campuses today, what would that be for you, Chidiabere?
0: Yeah, I think that would be to ensure that the student union government that they are, you know, electing are capable of delivering.
1: Are they being elected or selected? I think that's a conversation I would like to have with a man's representative some other time.
0: Yeah, so in most cases, they are being selected because management will not want to put a student union president that is going to give them problem. I think that is one of the issues. So when they are selected, if they are at all selected, so they don't really perform. Mm-hmm. So those are the problems. But if they are elected by the students, you see these guys, you know, going beyond to just make sure that, you know, the student gets the right services. So now in cases where a student union president is not equipped with the right information, you are not going to get anything from such person. Mm-hmm. Same thing with the NANS. We had the NANS body before now that, you know, was there, but nobody felt the impact of the person compared to the person that is there now that people will be talking about. There was one incident that happened in Anambra. They have to relocate their headquarters to Anambra to solve that particular problem.
1: Wow.
0: So issues like this, I believe that for me to say that, okay, a particular institution is performing, it depends on who is there. It depends on the leadership. Mm. Understand the way that person is playing. So my recommendation would be that students should look out for the right person. Not just vote because of sentiment or because my brother or because of religion, which is one of the areas the challenges we have today in Nigeria.
1: Let me put you on the spot now.
0: Okay.
1: What is happening in NANS presently?
0: In terms of,
1: okay, so one of the controversies that has always trailed NANS is that, well, it has become political, right? Where, in fact, the president is not even looking like a student. I think, is it the former president now?
0: Okay.
1: When that election held, or is it Congress, you guys call it?
0: Yes.
1: When he held, and there was violence, right?
0: Mm-hmm.
1: But away from that, but when you talk of the student administration, student welfare, student care, student, and all of these things that I've been talking about, what is happening in NANS?
0: You know, for the past years, has always been a political organization, in my own thoughts anyway.
1: I'm glad you admit.
0: over the years, you know, before now, NANS has always been about, you know, student struggle, unionism, and, you know, making sure that the student welfare are being taken care of. You know, so, you know, now, but politicians use this NANS people to achieve their aims in terms of, you know, getting students to align with a particular political party and all of that. You see that most of them have this direction,

0: that area. But this present nurse body is actually doing something that is in line with, you know, student struggle. You understand, making sure that students get the right information. So nurse body in totality has changed from what it used to be, which is you know, being a political tool for the politician, to actually being a student union
1: representative.
0: Okay. You understand? So they've shifted from that particular this thing to what they are right now. So,
1: you know what? Let me let you go, Chidiobere. Okay. Like I said, this is a conversation for another day. I'll probably have to reach out to you.
0: Okay.
1: And we'll have a NANS representative, you know, come talk about NANS on this show one of the Saturdays. But we have to go now because we need to make way for the next show to come. But that's the voice of Chidiobere Okoye, very quickly. I beg your pardon.
0: Yeah,
1: he is the founder of School Plug. Right, the platform where you get all information regarding schooling. He's also an author and entrepreneur. I also have Cynthia Jude, an educator, leadership mentor, founder, CMLE, and business development manager at School Plug. And he says School Plug has an app that can be downloaded on Play Store.
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1: Thank you so much for your time. 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

0: Well, it signals a 91.3. You know, Dolly just left the earth. Dolly left the earth to go to the heavens. So we're singing plenty of her songs. Anyway, it's the last Saturday in the month of August, and we're going straight to Signals, and it's Signals on 91.3 Lagos Talks. We'll be right back. Please don't go anywhere.
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0: 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It's Signals 91.3 Signals Marketplace. 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
1: Hey.
2: Hello.
0: Good morning.
2: Good morning.
0: How are you?
2: 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How are you coping with your fear increase?
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0: Thank you.
2: And essentially, that, like, what was the, that grant matter? We'll not hear them again.
0: Don't worry, we are still working on it. I'm working on it, don't worry, we'll get.
2: Thank you.
0: You're welcome. 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Your name, your location, what are you selling? What's special about your business? What's unique about your product and service? And how can we reach you? Your WhatsApp line is fine. So last week, Saturday, a gentleman called and asked that, this one that everybody's always calling, that do they have customers? Yes, when people call, and that's why I'm always clamoring, let me say the way we use, that's why I'm always lamenting, is that we call our numbers properly so that people can hear you. People have done businesses amongst one another, and they've come to tell me, and I'm like, you know what? The

0: they first cooked jollof spaghetti.
1: Okay.
0: We saw rishi rishi. We saw
2: some young boys.
0: We That's saw rishi rishi. Some of the spaghettis were like as bland could be. Some the colors were interesting. I mean, you can go on our social media handles to see those Kids Cook Showdown. Some the colors were really inviting, like, come and eat me.
2: Okay, not too much salt.
0: It's part of it now.
2: But it's okay. It's really very much okay.
0: In fact, they learned from it. They taste it now. The salt is too much. I've had that experience at home, really. One time, it is a deviation, but one time someone fried egg. The egg was bland.
2: Oh, they're not listening because they're going to be trouble in the house.
0: Someone egg, fried egg. The egg was bland. No sauce, no pepper.
2: And they're actually eating now.
0: Guess what? The next time the person fried the egg, the egg had color.
1: Okay.
0: The salt was too much. Was too much.
2: And we had salt of the earth.
0: The third time the person had to fry egg. It was in moderation. I said, come on now.
2: We are making progress.
0: And so the next, back to the competition, The next round, they first all cooked spaghetti and then they brought them down to three finalists. Then three finalists made swallows.
2: Wow. Eba.
0: Eba, Semo, Egusi, Ilase. Go now. You see how beautiful those food look. Some had cocoa, the Semo.
2: It's okay.
0: It's okay. But the fact
2: we were still having cocoa, so it's okay.
0: Exactly.
2: We are still having to make pap and custard.
0: Really? So it's one of it. And then they made this food.
1: Who won?
0: It was a team that had a boy and a girl. But it was fine. It was fine. I mean,
2: I think that's progress.
0: Progress. So this last edition was really amazing. It was mouth watering. Even if we reached the point that my husband, we joked about it when we got home. I think the following week, he said, wouldn't you make that goosey they made?
2: I'm playing them. Straight.
0: Because of how interesting the food he was and all that.
2: Okay, then. It's Signals of 91.3. We're discussing Can Kids Cook? I have with me Eniton Tanimowo, who's decided that God was on her case. She experimented with two of the children in our house and turn them to chefs, compulsory chefs, and working with schools to be able to get kids. Are we over sheltering our children? That's something for us to ponder on, because well, conversations continue. Send us a WhatsApp message, 0704-700-9913. Call us or send us a WhatsApp message, 0809-234-5913. Someone is asking, what kind of meals or cooking activities can a six-year-old cook realistically?
0: Tell us. They can do it, but small.
2: A lot of that, sure. So that anybody listening who has a six-year-old,
0: they can fry egg.
2: That's number one.
0: They can fry egg.
2: And they're on the. We can call them to on the gas for us.
0: So it for me, I didn't.
2: Or stove.
0: Or stove. When I started this, I taught them how to use the lighter, and then my husband said, you know what, lighter might be too, because they have hands, the fire. So we even got this long, those
2: switch.
0: Yes, those long lighters that switch that makes it easier.
2: And just press it.
0: Just press it and all that. Yes, and they light it by themselves, right? A six-year-old can peel,
2: don't hide our children.
0: Okay,
2: they so can peel yam.
0: They can peel yam.
2: Yeah, but you scratch on me. Oh yeah, continue.
0: They can peel yam. They can make pancake.
2: Okay, pancake.
0: Yes, they can make pancake. Interestingly, other things they can do. They can boil rice, white rice.
1: White rice. All right.
0: And that makes life easy.
2: It was a stew.
0: And stew.
2: You can never outrun it.
0: You can never outrun it. Other things I see a six-year-old can make, they can peel potato, right? There are so many other things they can
2: make eba with cocoa inside.
0: They can make eba with cocoa.
2: The children who made semo, was there cocoa inside?
0: Yes.
2: No. Okay, it's okay. We can allow them make mistakes. It's okay for children to make mistakes.
0: Yes. And I believe, I mean, without a doubt, those children, the next time they will make it at home.
2: Yes, they would.
0: It will be better.
2: It will be way better.
0: Way better. And that
2: at least their brain, body, hands are working.
0: It's working. And it's making them articulate things better. So,

0: A 4-year-old can start helping out in the kitchen. Move this, move that. Shift it. Go and bring this container from the store. Go and bring this. Oh yeah, bring the stool.
1: You know what's interesting? We in Nigeria are shielding our children from some of these things. The aspirants are sending their children home
0: to learn.
1: To learn.
0: It's amazing, really. If you go through how the Chinese teach their children.
1: Those guys.
0: They know what they're doing.
1: Those guys.
0: They know what they're doing. You can't, if you shield a child, like I was telling someone one time, I said, do you need a child that learns how to cook early? Cooking is the barest minimum. Let's face life.
1: Okay, yes.
0: A child who knows how to cook early, right, as at the right window of their brain development. So let's say from age 5 or 6, right, they're really involved in the real hard knock work in the kitchen. Not that you are shielding them, you are giving them toy knife to use.
1: They are using normal.
0: You
1: are preparing them for life.
0: For life, and they know that the food they are cooking is the food the family is eating. So it's not like they are cooking plain.
1: It's not child abuse.
0: It's not child abuse because they know that we are all doing this work together, right? Such a child becomes a problem solver in the near future.
1: If you want shako, that's the rule that grandmas will say. Nobody will use it to
0: play. Nobody will use you to play because you are good. A child that is a problem solver will get to school. By the way, research says it, and even school owners will say it. Children that are top performers work at home.
1: Okay.
0: I heard this from two academicians. The difference is clear. You work at home, they see it. You don't work at home, it's clear. And so, when they start to do these things, automatically, they may be in fix in some cases. But because the kitchen work teaches you to think on the spot. I've had a situation where my daughter wanted to fry egg. Then she was 5. Yeah. And she took the palm oil container and poured it inside the frying pan. Guess what? I had not come back to the kitchen all this while. I deliberately left her there. My sister off the fire, quickly washed the frying pan. And started the process again. Thankfully for her, she then put vegetable. But the beautiful thing was that she knew.
1: This reminds me of when, so they didn't want to teach us how to cook very well. We had these neighbors who had a full house. Shout out to the Nukons. This cook concoction rice. So one day, my mother liked to bake. She liked making rice. So because I used to see their concoction rice, I would not. Me too, want to go cry. Coloring. Oh, bad that scene, rice. Your name, you know. I'm not joking. Like, you are saying this. Because I used to see how they would cook concussion rice, but I didn't know the process of concussion rice. But you see, I think that busy did not allow me to know how to cook. Yeah, no, you know. So I put coloring that they used for cake mixture. I put coloring inside.
0: Yeah.
1: You see, buddy, I'm not joking. This one here. But in time, my mother, the one who bets me. You see the way I'm really now.
0: I see.
1: Mother, don't be stupid. But it was interesting. It was fun. Mm-hmm. Because I know I carry the pot of rice. You know, she had to put some bread. We need to start to work. You know how to make it money. Carry the pot of rice. I went to go and put it at the compound back. Because how well it's placed. And she didn't miss me. So, but that process was interesting. Because what I then saw in hindsight was children copy one another. I want to know, so how you people cooking that? They want to know when I see somebody cook something, I'm like, hey, today I'm happy. That's the only time I like to cook. I'm happy. I will enter. If I cook it, I will give it.
0: By the way, how old were you by this time?
1: I think I was around 6, 7.
0: You see?
1: 6, 7, 8. I remember. I remember that.
0: And you still remember that till date?
1: Yes, I do. Because our neighbors had a large family. So they cook concussion rice. But I didn't know. How the mixing was? It's coloring. Ah, no. I don't know where this thing come from. David.
0: I'm sure that adventure did not stop you in doing something.
1: Well, you see.
0: Okay, why was it beating?
1: Again, if we're not explaining some processes to kids, how then would they?
0: Yeah.
1: So even if we're making papa, because I remember Uncle Buddy, see, Coco is here. The one will say, no. This is it, and I also understand for some parents, where because of the pain of learning, Nigerians, you know how it feels. Not if you are balanced in back, you have not gotten it. But it did not sit well. So it means that. So the man will say no. No heat. Because there's also technicalities, like you rightly said. No heat. If you want to cook your own rice, no heat. I say, ah.
0: John is low.
1: No heat. So I guess that the chat, because that palm oil that is bringing back a lot of memories. Well done.
0: Really, but I mean, I was when I came back to school, said, "Mommy, do you know what?" I made the mistake as I started pouring the oil. I guess because of course, by that time I was already teaching them that when you pour, you just don't do shah, like you pour it gently or something. Even when you have to take like rice, you've rinsed it, you want to put it in the pot, do it gently. You want to put this in the oil, you do it gently. So she was pouring the oil gently that very day, and as she saw that, ah, this is palm oil, make she just dropped the container, took out off the gas cooker, took the frying pan into the sink, washed it off. So by the time I came back, I was wondering, has the frying pan been on the fire since? Said, no, mommy, I actually pop palm oil. And I quickly washed it and I said, wow. In my mind, I said, amazing.
1: Amazing, on you.
0: Amazing.
1: You have to be gentle parenting at this point.
0: Really. So, but I've come to learn that if you don't explain things to them, all you are doing is complaining. You are not.
1: So what then is the difference between our own generation and theirs?
0: It's a lot.
1: Tell us. In 2 minutes.
0: It's a lot, really. I think our generation, we love them. They mean it. Our parents, rather, we love them. They mean a lot to us. We appreciate them, but they only taught us based on what they knew. Based on my husband and I were talking about recently. There was a day, I think 2 Sundays ago, we did spa in the house.
1: Okay.
0: We bought cucumbers.
1: You did everything.
0: Really, it wasn't a lot.
1: How many children should we ship to your house?
0: Zero. It wasn't a lot. Not like we had that spa set up.
1: No,
0: but the fact that as a family, it was one of my kids that was actually putting cucumbers on our eyes. But the fact that we then, my husband and I reminisced that we never did this.
1: No, we didn't. A lot of us did not. That's good.
0: There were many conversations we didn't have. We didn't play games. You know, I'm just learning how to play a lot of games.
1: I'm just even learning how to play.
0: Oh, so we are together?
1: Yeah.
0: I'm just learning, really. Scrabble, this, Monopoly,
1: chess.
0: I'm learning as an adult. I never had that
1: a lot of
0: opportunity. Like, let me call it luxury opportunity to sit down with my parents and do what?
1: You'll be reading. Where are your books?
0: Really, it's amazing
1: what they've done.
0: Some parents really knew it at that time, but only a few. And so I believe the difference now, let's face it, is there much of a difference?
1: No.
0: With the 9 to 5,
1: no, I have to really work. It's still the same.
0: I have to travel.
1: But at least it's way.
0: Kilimanjaro. I have to travel.
1: Traffic will traffic you.
0: Yes. But even with that time we have with them, are we still saying, no, we can make this an experience worth remembering?
1: For them.
0: For them.
1: Now, finally, what do you think of Kik's Cook Showdown in 2 years?
0: Okay, so this week it's been a case of we need to go to the schools,
1: okay,
0: and
1: schools.
0: Teach them.
1: Their private schools and public schools, release your children to come and cook. Nothing will happen to them. Nothing happened to you too when you were growing up. Nothing will happen to the kids.
0: It's not just even the schools.
1: Parents, listen to your children. We are the leaders of tomorrow. We are the leaders of tomorrow, right?
0: Really, okay. If parents can do more by saying, if the child comes, oh, Oyana, I want to help you.
1: What let them help you in the
0: don't
1: kitchen.
0: Don't push them.
1: Let them help you.
0: Let them help you. It would train your patience. Let's face it. It would train it. But you need that patience to even run your business. You need that patience at work. You need that patience in traffic. But it's good to have them with you.
1: Coming. Oh, yeah. Finally. Almost.
0: So, I would encourage parents, really, just like myself. If you want to be scared, you can put the being scared inside purse and zip it up.
1: Okay.
0: Train them. Teach them. And you would, of course, enjoy the reward and put your 2 legs on the stool, you know.
1: Okay, it's all right. Thank you very much. Finally, I have a release. So we'll come your way again next week, Saturday. There was something I saw on socials that it was a video of a woman saying that, oh, I've gotten a new driver, and the new driver was her child. My friend also did that recently. Now I can cross my legs, sit down at owner's corner. It's time for us to do that for our kids. Let them start cooking, let them bring something. and you get the rewards of it, so that on the day of their wedding and their, you can say, ah, I taught my child well. Nobody will send those children back home, including the men and the women. Have a wonderful week. As we always say, stay alive in 2026. Please don't die. Have fun and God bless.

0: 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This is Lagos Talks, 91.3. 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
1: We can change from who we are, from the way they be, to what we want and the way we want to be.
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